price. Nobody knows about the depression and the strife and the fight to stand strong against women who entice. They don't respect your call. They don't respect your wife. 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

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High crossing these state lines. 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

pressure. 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
4: 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I am Eugenia Uma. Here are the headlines. President Tinubu transmits new criminal justice bill to reps. Senate backs bill proposing 15-year jail term for fake drug dealers. US launches more strike on Iran. And in sports, Norway-Morocco reach World Cup quarterfinals. And here is the news in detail. President Bola Tinubu has transmitted to the House of Representatives a bill seeking to repeal the Administration of Criminal Justice Act 2015, proposing sweeping reforms to Nigeria's criminal justice system, including the abolition of the controversial trial.

institutional deficiencies that have hindered the effective implementation of the existing law over the past decade. According to the president, the legislation is intended to ensure that Nigeria's criminal justice system promotes efficient management of criminal justice institutions, speedy dispensation of justice, protection of society from crime, and protection of the rights and interests of the suspect, the defendant, and the victim. The federal government has commenced the nationwide rollout of integrated rehabilitation services across primary health care centers. The reform is aimed at bringing physiotherapy, occupational therapy, speech therapy, audiology, and other rehabilitation services closer to millions of Nigerians. The initiative, launched at the Doya Primary Healthcare Center in Bauchi State, is expected to expand access to rehabilitation for persons living with disabilities, older persons, survivors of trauma, people with non-communicable diseases, and others requiring long-term functional support, according to a statement by the Federal Ministry of Health and Medical Rehabilitation and Therapists Board. Speaking at the national launch, the coordinating minister of health and social welfare, Professor Muhammad Ali Pati, described the program as a major milestone in the federal government's efforts to strengthen primary health care and achieve universal health coverage under President Bola Tinubu's renewed hope agenda. The Senate passed for second reading a bill seeking stiffer penalties for offenders involved in counterfeit medicines and unsafe food products, including a proposed 15-year jail term for medicine hawkers. The proposed counterfeit medical products, fake drugs, and unwholesome proposed food prohibition and control bill 2026, sponsored by the senator representing Kwara North, Omar Suleiman, also provides for asset forfeiture, compensation for victims, and stronger enforcement powers for the National Agency for Food and Drug Administration and Control. If passed into law, the bill will repeal the existing counterfeit and fake drugs and unlawful and unwholesome processed food acts, replacing it with a new legal framework designed to address emerging threats such as online drug sales, cross-border trafficking, sophisticated counterfeiting techniques, and organized criminal networks. Leading the debate, Suleiman said the current law had become inadequate to tackle the evolving nature of counterfeit drug operations. The House of Representatives commenced consideration of a bill seeking to significantly expand the funding base of the South-South Development Commission, with proposals to grant the intervention agency additional revenue from value-added tax, the Ecological Fund, and statutory contributions from extractive and agricultural processing companies. The proposal formed the focus of a public hearing organized by the House Committee on the South-South Development Commission on a bill to amend the South-South Development Commission Establishment Act 2025. Speaking at the hearing, Speaker of the House of Representatives Tajuddin Abbas said the proposed amendment is intended to place the SSDC on a funding footing comparable to other regional development commissions, enabling it to better address the developmental challenges confronting the South-South. The speaker noted that although the South-South remains the backbone of Nigeria's oil and gas industry and contributes substantially to national revenue, the region continues to contend with environmental degradation, infrastructure deficit, ecological challenges, youth unemployment, and other socioeconomic problems. 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Still to come, a foreign business and sports. On the foreign scene, the U.S. has launched powerful strikes on Iran in response to attacks on three oil tankers in the Strait of Hormuz. U.S. Central Command said it had hit over 80 targets, including more than 60 Islamic Revolutionary Guard Corps small boats in the Strait. Iran's Deputy Foreign Minister called the U.S. attacks a violation of the U.S.-Iran memorandum signed last month, and warned that Tehran would take decisive measures. Iran's state media said strikes hit Qasem Island,

0: Bandar Abbas and Sirik, where people have been injured by shrapnel. Iran has not directly claimed responsibility for the attacks on the three tankers that led to the U.S. launching strikes. In a related development, the U.S. says it is striking Iran after Donald Trump earlier threatened to hit them hard. U.S. Central Command says the strikes are in response to recent unjustified aggressions against commercial shipping and civilian crews in the Strait of Hormuz. Responding to Trump's threats earlier, Iran's foreign minister said, and I quote, "We do not answer vulgarity with vulgarity, but with action, fearlessly and with great valor," end of quote. And in sports, the 2026 FIFA World Cup has witnessed two nations break new ground, with Norway qualifying for the quarterfinals for the first time in their history and Morocco for the second time. Norway pulled off one of the tournament's biggest upsets by defeating five-time champions Brazil 2-1 in the round of 16 to secure a historic place in the last eight. The victory marks the Norwegians' deepest ever run at the World Cup and continues their remarkable campaign in the tournament. Morocco also achieved a historic milestone after cruising to a 3-1 victory over Canada in the round of 16. FIFA has unveiled the Triunda final as the official match ball for the semi-finals, bronze medal match and final of the 2026 FIFA World Cup. The World Football Governing Body announced the new ball in a statement posted on its website. It said the ball would be used in a tournament's final four matches, culminating in the final schedule for July 19th in New York, New Jersey Stadium, USA. According to FIFA, the Triunda final retains the performance-driven construction of the original Triunda ball, introduced in October 2025, but features a new premium design in gold, white, and black. On the entertainment desk, Justin Bieber has joined the star-studded list of halftime performers who will close out the 2026 World Cup in New York. The Canadian pop star will perform alongside Madonna, Shakira, and K-pop ensemble BTS during the tournament's first ever Super Bowl-style halftime show on 19th July. Burna Boy, Gustavo Dudamel, and the PS22 chorus featuring Coldplay and the Sesame Street Muppets are also set to appear during the 11-minute set, which supports the FIFA Global Citizen Education Fund. With that entertainment story, we end the news. But before we go, let's take a listen at stories that made headlines. President Bola Tinubu has transmitted to the House of Representatives a bill seeking to repeal the Administration of Criminal Justice Act 2015. The Senate passed for second reading a bill seeking stiffer penalties for offenders involved in counterfeit medicines and unsafe food products, including a proposed 15-year jail term for medicine hawkers. On the foreign scene, the U.S. says it is striking Iran after Donald Trump earlier threatens to hit them hard. And in sports, the 2026 FIFA World Cup has witnessed two nations break new ground, with Norway qualifying for the quarterfinals for the first time in their history and the Morocco for the second time. Thank you for listening to the World News on The Beat 97.9 FM Abuja. 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I am Eugenia Omar. Thank you for listening.
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1: Good morning. 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

I'm so pumped, us feeling alive in the same spot where you lost us. Man, them pull up with dogs, better back off. 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Tapping the vibes from different dimensions. 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

0: 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The Sportsmaster, Kelechi Onwuduwe, tells you all you need to know about the latest heavyweight gist from the sports world. 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
1: Hi there, this is Sports Extra with me, David Okon. Today is Thursday, the 9th of July 2026. Time now for us to look at all the latest happenings across the world of sports. We'll get going from the domestic side of things and from the world of basketball before we head straight to the FIFA World Cup, because it's a quarter final day beginning from today. Now, let's begin from basketball, where Nigeria's under 18 men's basketball team delivered a dominant performance on Tuesday, thrashing Benin by a commanding margin to kick off their under 18 AfroBasket qualifying campaign in style. The Tigers cruised to a 96-35 point victory, showcasing superior athleticism, defensive intensity, and offensive firepower against their West African rivals. The 61-point blowout sent a clear message across the continent that Nigeria's next generation is ready to compete at the highest level. Isaiah John led all scorers with 18 points, while Victor Nwafor chipped in with 17 points as the two youngsters spearheaded Nigeria's attack. Nigeria's balanced scoring and relentless pressure on defense left Benin struggling to find any rhythm throughout the contest. From the opening tip, the young Tigers dictated the tempo, building a substantial lead by halftime and never looking back. The lopsided final score reflects a complete team effort with strong contributions across the roster. With this impressive opening win, Nigeria's under 18 squad has positioned itself as one of the teams to watch in the qualifiers. All right, from the Junior Tigers, I'll head straight now to the Senior Tigers, where Nigeria's senior men's basketball team, the Tigers, will face a tough test in their quest to qualify for the FIBA Basketball World Cup, being drawn in a competitive Group E alongside Cameroon, South Sudan, Cape Verde, Tunisia, and Guinea. The draw sets up an exciting opening qualifying window for the Nigerian side, beginning with a clash against regional rivals Cameroon on the 27th of August. The Tigers will then take on South Sudan on August 28th before rounding off the first phase of qualifiers against Cape Verde on the 30th of August. Elsewhere in the group, Guinea will face South Sudan, while Tunisia will take on Cape Verde on the opening day. On August 28th, Cameroon will battle Tunisia, while Cape Verde will be meeting Guinea before the opening window concludes on the 30th of August, with Guinea taking on Cameroon and Tunisia facing Sudan. Nigeria enters the campaign with an impressive recent record against two of its opening opponents. The Tigers have won three of their previous four meetings with Cameroon and remain unbeaten against South Sudan, having emerged victorious in both previous encounters between the sides. Cape Verde, however, presents a different challenge. The West African nation has enjoyed the upper hand in recent meetings, with Nigeria recording just one win in six previous clashes, making the final fixture of the opening qualifying window a crucial test for Nigeria's the Tigers. With qualification for the FIBA Basketball World Cup at stake, Nigeria will be aiming to capitalize on its strong record against Cameroon and South Sudan before seeking to reverse its fortunes against Cape Verde in what is expected to be a highly competitive Group E campaign. Alright, let's now move away from the world of basketball to the world of football, where the 2026 FIFA World Cup quarterfinals will get underway later today, with France against Morocco. Massive game right there between France and Morocco. 9 p.m. is the kickoff time for that encounter, and it's a repeat of one of the semi-finals from the last World Cup, where France edged Morocco to get to the World Cup final. Morocco, of course, will be hoping for a better result this time around. A massive game The French are, of course, are the World Cup favorites this time around, having won all five of their games at this year's World Cup. They also, of course, have been in great form since the last World Cup. So massive game in the World Cup later tonight. Remember, 9 p.m. Africa's only representatives at the quarterfinal stage. Morocco will face off with World Cup favorite France. Kylian Mbappe, of course, are hoping to reach another semi-final in this year's World Cup. Right, looking at some quick news coming out from the World Cup, or the fallout of the World Cup. Now, the Portuguese Football Federation, the FPF, has confirmed the departure of national team coach Roberto Martinez following Portugal's last 16 loss to Spain. Martinez had already announced that he would be leaving the role he had held since January 2023. Portugal finished second in their World Cup group, drawing with Colombia and the Democratic Republic of Congo, and beating Uzbekistan 5-0 and defeated Croatia in the last 32 before Monday's tournament exit. The 52-year-old Martinez led Portugal to the UEFA Nations League title in 2025, but the side departed Euro 2024 at the quarterfinal stage with a penalties defeat to France. His decision to consistently start Cristiano Ronaldo has come under considerable scrutiny in the past two global tournaments. Speaking after the 1-0 loss to Spain, Martinez said, and I quote, "I came to Portugal with the objective of winning the World Cup, and because I haven't won it, it wouldn't make sense for me to continue. My contract ends today." End of quote. The FPF stated that it had already begun the search for a successor with the aim of continuing to promote the ambition and winning culture within the national team set up. Also, quickly, another news from the fallout of the World Cup. The Egyptian Football Association says it has asked FIFA to kick the officials in charge of the World Cup last 16 defeat by Argentina out of the tournament. The EFA said it had lodged a complaint with football's world governing body and wants an investigation into what it calls double standards of officiating in the game in Atlanta. With Egypt leading 1-0 in the second half, the video assistant referee VAR ruled out a goal by Mustafa Zico after Egypt midfielder Marwan Atia was penalized for stepping on Lisandro Martinez's foot at the start of the move. Egypt also thought Mohamed Salah was fouled in the Argentina penalty area seconds before the reigning champions broke for the stoppage time winner in a 3-2 victory. An EFA statement reads, and I quote, "Hani Abu Rida, president of the Egyptian Football Federation, filed a complaint with FIFA demanding an investigation into the French referee Francois Latissier after the serious refereeing mistakes committed by the team of referees and double standards which caused the Egypt team to lose the match and leave the World Cup. Egypt have never reached the quarterfinals of the World Cup, while Argentina captain Lionel Messi, who could be playing in his final World Cup, set up their first goal in the 79th minute and scored an 83rd minute equalizer. Argentina will play Switzerland in Kansas City on Saturday or early morning of Sunday." And of course, the media have contacted FIFA for a comment, but World Football Governing Body are yet to react. Also, more news coming out from the World Cup. Jordan Henderson has not been ruled out of playing for England again during the World Cup, despite undergoing surgery on a broken arm. The Brentford midfielder suffered the freak injury as he fell awkwardly after attempting to jump over the advertising hoardings at the side of the pitch following a 3-2 victory over Mexico. Henderson, who did not play in the last 16 match at the Azteca Stadium, was carried off on a stretcher away from the pitch while receiving oxygen. The 36-year-old posted on social media on Wednesday about having surgery in Kansas City, which is England's base for the duration of the tournament, and it is understood that even though it could be considered a long shot, Henderson could still be included in matchday squads for the remaining games, and the possibility of playing a cast will be playing in cast, I beg your pardon, will be explored. Henderson will remain with the squad for the duration of the tournament. The former Liverpool captain made one appearance as a substitute in England's 2-0 group stage win over Panama, which saw him become the first men's player to play at 4 World Cups. The Three Lions have started gathering in front of supporters after every win in the tournament to sing with the fans. But it is understood manager Thomas Tuchel is set to instruct his players to avoid jumping over the hoardings to ensure there is no repeat of the incident. Some quick fitness news from the camp of the Three Lions. The England defender Maguire, his absence from training on Wednesday is precautionary, and he is expected to be fit for Saturday's World Cup quarterfinal against Norway. The central defender raised concerns over his availability ahead of this weekend's tie in Miami after he was confirmed as one of four players, including Henderson, Declan Rice and Reece James, who did not train in the team's first session since Sunday's win over Mexico. It is understood Gehi's absence was linked to a muscular fatigue, but the issue is not thought to be serious. Rice's absence is linked to the neural hamstring lower back problem that has hampered him throughout the tournament. But like Gehi, the key midfielder is expected to be fit to face Norway. There also remains hope that right back James, who suffered a hamstring injury in the goalless draw against Ghana on the 23rd of June, will also be available. All right, to some news coming out from club football. Chelsea have announced the signing of Sporting winger Giovanni Quenda in a deal worth £40 million. The 19-year-old has signed an 8-year contract and becomes the second arrival announced under new manager Xabi Alonso, following the £42 million signing of Atlanta fullback Marco Pelastra. However, the Portugal under-21 international agreed to join Chelsea as far back as March 2025 during Enzo Maresca's 18-month spell in charge. Quenda is expected to be part of the first team squad and is capable of playing in a number of positions, including as a winger, attacking midfielder and wing-back. It is understood Quenda has spent the week training at Chelsea's Cobham base, despite the first team squad not being due to return until Alonso's first session on Thursday. The formal announcement of the transfer fees sees Quenda leave Portugal for the first time after making 86 appearances for Sporting, including 16 in the Champions League, having broken into the first team under former Manchester United manager Ruben Amorim. Chelsea, meanwhile, have also held talks over a move for Rayo Vallecano fullback Pep Chavarria, explored the possibility of signing Crystal Palace centre-back Maxon Lacroix, and failed in their attempts to sign midfielder Granit Xhaka from Sunderland. Sources in France and Argentina say Valentino Bacco, who has already announced his departure from sister club Strasbourg, is set to join Chelsea as they look to strengthen their midfield options. A number of players have already left Chelsea. Marco Correa has joined Real Madrid. Terrick George has moved to Everton, while Andres Santos is set to join Manchester United after a £50 million deal was agreed early on Wednesday. Meanwhile, Chelsea have announced JC Derry, 19, has signed a new 6-year contract and is now set to join Sporting on loan. And finally, before we go, Bruno Guimarães has asked to leave Newcastle, with Arsenal accelerating their interest in their midfielder. A Brazil international who arrived from Lyon in 2022 has been a player of interest for the Premier League champions this summer. The Gunners had looked into approaches for either Guimarães or his former teammate Sandro Tonali, who has now joined Tottenham for an initial £92.5 million as they look to bolster their midfield. During discussions aimed at checking the financial conditions of a deal for Guimarães, it is understood a fee of around £60 million was initially intimated with the 28-year-old representatives. Although Newcastle have had no direct contact from Arsenal, Mikel Arteta's side are now poised to make a fresh offer for Guimarães, who missed a penalty for Brazil as they exited the World Cup in the last 16 to Norway on Sunday. That's where we'll have to wrap things up for Sports Extra today, Thursday. Do join us again for another edition. My name is David Okun. Bye for now.
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0: Excuse me, ladies and gentlemen. 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

0: podcast where you are a stand-up comedy show. I mean, a proper stand-up comedy show. Port Harcourt, Abuja and Lagos. Congratulations. The young legend has come into your city. I present to you SLK's The Delusional Tour. Port Harcourt, 11th of July at the Celebrate Center, Port Harcourt. Abuja, 12th of July at the Celebrate Center, Utako, Abuja. And Lagos, 25th of July at the Celebrate Center, Ikeja, Lagos. 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
3: Welcome, my dear friends and very distinguished listeners. 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For those of you that have been part of this, yes, today we are going to be looking at the 40s. And what do I mean? For you joining us fresh, we are talking about a decade-by-decade blueprint of what? How we can take on strategic networking and pathfinding in order to build a lifelong ecosystem for our careers and ourselves. We started by looking at the late 20s and 30s, which I call the era of competence and foundation. We said, you need to focus on mastering the craft and broadening the funnel. Now, we're talking about the 40s. What would I call the 40s? I call it the era of credibility and convergence. And what is the focus in the 40s? If you are in your 40s, as an individual, as a career-minded person, your focus will be specialization, executive presence, and deep alliances. Remember, you're not just dropped from the sky. You're coming from a transition in your 30s, and where you would have taken some things for granted. The first thing we'll take for granted is that you understand the pathfinding focus, that you would be known for doing what you say you will do, and that you're a master of the fundamentals in your industry. So in your 40s, that's where credibility begins to converge. This is the decade where your broad experience converges into a distinct personal brand. You move from being a general practitioner to a recognized authority. So if you're in your 40s now, and you are still seen as someone who does not master or understand the fundamentals of the industry, then it means your 20s and 30s were wasted. And you're going to have to go back to come forward. But if you are already in that space of transition from being a general practitioner to a recognized authority, these are the things that you need to do. And the pathfinding focus is about transitioning from management to true strategic leadership. Stop playing the day-to-day operations. You need to develop emotional intelligence, learn the art of institutional governance, and understand how to manage complex stakeholders' ecosystems. This is, friends, what we are doing with Career Compass. And this is what I take the folks through, every single one of them. And just as we're about starting the second cohort, this is going to be the focus, because most of them are typically in their late 30s into 40s. Strategic networking, how does that come through? For those of you in the 40s, shift from quantity to quality. I tell people all the time, the double Q has always been my fashion. The double Q, quantity, quality. I don't focus on quantity, I focus on quality. Filter your network. Build deep, trusted alliances with standard bearers across industries. Some of you just go neck deep in one industry. Oh, I'm in marketing communications, and that's all you know. You attend all the conferences marketing communications will do. You have no idea what happens in oil and gas. Neither do you have an idea of what happens in education. That's not going to help you. Your network should begin to resemble a personal advisory board. That's why, friends, I'm putting a key action on your table right now, that you need to position yourself within professional institutional bodies. Serve on committees. Those of you in the Institute of Marketing of Nigeria, go and serve on committees. Don't sit back. Speak at industry forums. Anchor your credibility in recognized ecosystems. That is how you can make good and excellent use of that, your era called the 40s. It is the era of credibility and convergence. If you have any doubts, it's time for you to check in and let's see how we can help you. Goodbye and God bless.
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My name is Big Shady on the Beats. This is your Morning Rush. A whole lot more fun still coming through on your final hour. Not to mention, Victor Velma's got you covered on your Drive Time show later on today, right here on your Heartbeat Station. Go hits for days back to back as we got you every step of the way. Good morning.

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Hey there, welcome on board. It's your drive time show on the heartbeat of Abuja. We are the Beat 97.9 FM. It's already pre-weekend? Somebody tap me. Time is flying indeed. And where is this week running to? Oh my gosh. Well, I'm happy about the fact that I get to spend my day with you. I'm gonna be honest with you. This is the highlight of my day. Looking forward to being here with you every evening from 4 o'clock to help you get by the busy traffic of the FCT and get you to your next location and destination. We are the heartbeat of Abuja. The Beat 97.9 FM. When was the last time somebody gave you a 100 naira note, or the last time you used it to buy something? Where apparently people are turning down the 100 naira note so much that the CBN had to step in. The central bank has not warned members of the public, businesses and financial institutions against rejecting the standard 100 naira banknote, reaffirming that it still remains a legal tender and must be accepted for transactions across the country. Now, this clarification follows report that some Nigerians have refused to accept the standard 100 naira note due to the uncertainty surrounding its validity after the introduction of the commemorative 100 naira note. You know, the old note and the new note. And sometimes people don't want to accept it because of that. I'm like, okay, I haven't seen 100 naira in a minute, but anytime I get to do, I use it. But I'm surprised that people are turning it down. Speaking about 100 right now, let's talk about 100,000 instead. The Minister of Defense, Christopher Musa, has said Nigerian soldiers are now earning a minimum monthly salary of 100,000 naira and they have better food ration. Remember, an activist, Justice Crack, recently went viral when he showed the video that, you know, the Nigerian military soldiers were getting, and even the kind of conditions they lived in. He was detained for some days, and I guess that case is still in court. Now, the Minister of Defense is saying they are now earning 100 naira now. 100,000 naira now. And you'll think that is good? It's fair if you understand where they were coming from 49,000 naira monthly before now to hit 100,000 naira. It's something, but you know what? A lot more needs to be done. Little wonder we don't have a lot of Nigerians considering serving our dear country. Their salary should be somewhere around 300,000 naira. Speaking about defense minister and security matters, so the Minister of Defense General Christopher Musa has directed security personnel to engage and neutralize bandits and terrorists immediately upon deployment, warning that any operative who hesitates to act while waiting for orders should be treated as a bandit. Now, he gave this directive yesterday in Sokoto State during the commissioning of 62 operational vehicles and other security equipment worth around 27.1 billion naira. So that's the order. Don't wait for further orders before you take action when you see bandits and terrorists. Well, the World Cup is still on and we are officially now in the quarterfinals, and it is kicking off today. So going forward, see, we hit the final, it's going to be one game per day. And the only African country that is still in the competition, they were the host of the last Nations Cup, Morocco. They are in for a chance of a lifetime to fight for a spot to get to the semi-finals. But they are taking on a very strong side. They are taking on France. That game kicks off at 9 p.m. And you know what the stats are suggesting? It suggests that France has a better chance of winning this game. As a matter of fact, around 62% for France to win that game. Yep, around 62%. Then 23% for a draw. And Morocco has a slim chance of 19%. Of winning that game. That is crazy, I know, right? But it's football. It's not going to be played over stats. It's going to be played in the field. And I think Morocco are a good side. I just need them to come the way they are and not be a shadow of themselves, of what we've seen all through this competition. And if they do get a lead, they better keep it.
they better keep it. We don't want no Senegal or Egyptian style. Keep your lead if you get it. If you're going to lose, start losing on time so we all can just know, oh, y'all played a good game and then lost it. It's your Drive Time Show. We are the heartbeat of Abuja, the Beat 97.9 FM. 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

I'm rich, got chopper team. 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Been trapping down houses, back of the lack, and I'm higher than a mountain. 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What you finna do for that?

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Ask Pluto Banker 21, you know.

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2: 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I am Eugenia Omar. Here are the headlines. President Tinubu pushes bill to strengthen senior secondary education. Reps to invite budget minister over phantom council. Uganda judges pushes back against lawyers' bid to scrap colonial titles. France takes on Morocco as blockbuster World Cup quarterfinals begin. And here's the news in detail. President Bola Tinubu has asked the Senate to consider and pass the National Senior Secondary Education Commission Amendment Bill 2026 as part of efforts to strengthen the administration and governance of public senior secondary education nationwide. The President's request was conveyed in a letter read on the floor of the Senate by Senate President Godswill Akpabio during Thursday's plenary. In the letter, Tinubu informed lawmakers that the proposed amendment bill was approved by the Federal Executive Council at its meeting of April 30, 2026, and is being forwarded to the National Assembly for legislative action. According to the President, the proposed legislation is intended to enhance the effectiveness of the National Senior Secondary Education Commission and improve the governance and senior secondary education in Nigeria. President Bola Tinubu has declared that the ongoing transformation of the Federal Capital Territory is a reflection of his administration's renewed hope agenda. He assured Nigerians that similar infrastructure development would be replicated across cities, satellite towns, and rural communities nationwide. Tinubu made the declaration when he commissioned Collector Road CO1 and a bridge linking the body of Benchers, Nile University and Bayes University in Nigeria in Abuja's Institution and Research District, describing the project as another fulfilled promise of his administration. Represented by Vice President Kashim Shettima, the President said the completion of the road demonstrated his government's resolve to translate campaign promises into tangible projects that improve the lives of Nigerians. The House of Representatives has resolved to invite the Minister of Budget and Economic Planning and the Director General of the Budget Office of the Federation to explain how the $1.3 billion allocation and fictitious Presidential Foreign Investment Promotion Council found its way into the 2026 budget. The resolution followed the adoption of a motion of urgent public importance moved by Yusuf Gakdi, APC Plateau, who described the scandal as a serious threat to the credibility of Nigeria's appropriation process and public financial management. This is coming after President Bola Tinubu's directive to

0: Independent Corrupt Practices and Other Related Offences Commission to investigate the activities of the controversial council and submit a report within 30 days. The Senate had distanced itself from the PFIPC, its purported Director General, Adeni Adeyemi, and the council's 1.3 billion naira allocation in the budget, maintaining that the scandal is an executive matter it would not dabble into, except it receives a petition to that effect. It further declined to investigate the matter. The National Human Rights Commission, NHRC, has disclosed that it received 326,113 human rights complaints across Nigeria in June 2026, raising concerns over persistent killings, kidnappings, child abuse, and other violations across the country. Presenting the Commission's June 2026 Human Rights Situation Dashboard in Abuja on Thursday, the Executive Secretary of the NHRC, Dr. Tony Ojukwu, said the North Central recorded the highest number of complaints with 120,659, followed by the Northeast with 50,201, Northwest 47,719, Southeast 31,210, South-South 9,558, and Southwest 9,440. According to the dashboard, the Commission documented 405 kidnappings, 222 killings, 278 cases of child abandonment, 2,923 incidents of domestic violence, 75 rape cases, 18 incidents of sexual violence, and 41 killings involving armed forces and law enforcement personnel.
1: At this time, our responsibility extends beyond documenting violations. It requires action. We call on relevant government institutions and security agencies to strengthen civilian protection measures and ensure accountability where violations have occurred. We urge greater investment in child protection, school safety, and the immediate provision of psychosocial support for victims and affected families across all zones.
0: He urged security agencies and government institutions to strengthen civilian protection, ensure accountability of human rights violations, invest in child protection and school safety, and provide psychosocial support for victims. The chairman of the Police Service Commission, DIG Hashim Argungu, retired, represented by Assistant Director of Legal Services, Dame Orakwe, described the Human Rights Situation Dashboard as a strategic tool for evidence-based policy making and institutional reforms, while reaffirming the Commission's commitment to working with the NHRC to promote professionalism, accountability, and the rule of law and respect for the rights of Nigerians.
2: As a strategic partner in the promotion of justice, accountability, the rule of law, and respect for fundamental human rights, the Police Service Commission reaffirms its commitment to continued collaboration with the National Human Rights Commission in fostering a policing system that upholds professionalism, integrity, accountability, and respect for the rights and dignity of every citizen.
0: 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Still to come, a foreign sports and entertainment. Uganda's judiciary has pushed back against a directive by the country's lawyers association instructing its members to stop addressing judges as my lord or my lady and to abandon the long-standing practice of bowing before them. In the directive, the Uganda Law Society (ULC) said such feudal and colonial honorifics elevates judicial officers above citizens who are in reality their employers. But judiciary spokesperson James Oreme said the ULS had no authority to tell judges what to do or say and wouldn't continue to demand the known decorum from lawyers. And in sports, France to take on Morocco on Thursday in a blockbuster World Cup quarterfinals showdown as the largest and most logistically complex edition of the footballing showpiece ever staged enter the home straight. After a month of spellbinding action that has seen 280 goals scored in 96 matches, The expanded field of 48 has been whittled down to just 8 teams and who are dreaming of winning the title of the July 19th final in East Rutherford. France, the outstanding side of the tournament to date, kick off the quarterfinals against Morocco at Gillett Stadium outside Boston in a rematch of the two teams' 2022 World Cup semifinals meeting. On the entertainment desk now, Mayul Edoche has sued her former lawyer Emeka Ugwenye and unnamed social media account operators over alleged online harassment. She claims the campaign involved defamatory posts, AI-generated images, leaked personal information, and damaged business opportunities. The suit seeks damages, injunctions, content takedowns, and court orders to identify anonymous account operators. And with that, we will end the news. But before we go, let's take a listen at stories that made headlines. President Bola Tinubu has asked the Senate to consider and pass the National Senior Secondary Education Commission Bill 2026. The House of Representatives has resolved to invite the Minister of Budget and Economic Planning and the Director General of the Budget Office of the Federation to explain how the 1.3 billion naira allocation of the fictitious Presidential Foreign Investment Promotion Council found its way into the 2026 budget. On the foreign scene, Uganda's judiciary has pushed back against the directive by the country's Lawyers Association instructing its members to stop addressing judges as my lord or my lady and to abandon the long-standing practice of bowing before them. And in sports, France to take on Morocco on Thursday in a blockbuster World Cup quarterfinals showdown as the largest and most logistically complex edition of the footballing showpiece ever staged enter the home straight. 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I am Eugenia.

0: Darth Velmo on the heartbeat of Abuja.
1: It's still your drive time show on the heartbeat of Abuja, the beat 97.9 FM. Velmo here for you, ensuring your evening is going on smoothly. So speaking about the World Cup, it has brought a lot of smiles, especially for Nigerian creatives, for Davido, who was part of the pre-concert, and Burna Boy, who was part of the official theme song for the World Cup, got to perform at the opening ceremony. And guess what? The Grammy winning Burna Boy is set to bring Afrobeat to football's grand stage, having been announced as one of the headline performers for the first ever FIFA World Cup final halftime show. So FIFA confirmed on Wednesday that Burna Boy will feature alongside a star-studded lineup of global music icons, including Justin Bieber, Madonna, Shakira, and South Korean's group BTS for the historic 11-minute performance at the 2026 FIFA World Cup final. So the groundbreaking show will take place on the 19th of this month at the New York New Jersey Stadium, introducing a new entertainment to tradition, a new entertainment tradition to the World Cup final model on the famous Super Bowl halftime spectacle, you know, just modeled after the Super Bowl spectacle. So let's see how this one will pan out, if it's going to be something that would be worth it, and of course maybe something UFR and other footballing competitions would want to incorporate going into the next season that will be starting shortly. This is your Drive Time Show and we are the Beat 97.9 FM. My name is Victor Velmo. Keep us loud.

last were you at a stand-up comedy show? I mean, a proper stand-up comedy show. Port Harcourt, Abuja and Lagos. Congratulations! The young legend is coming to your city. I present to you SLK's The Delusional Tour. 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Abuja, 12th of July at the Celebrate Center, Utako, Abuja. And Lagos, 25th of July at the Celebrate Center, Ikeja, Lagos. 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

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We're pushing closer to that 6 o'clock hour. Hits are going to be on overdrive on that hour, just letting them pour and ensuring your evening is a good one. Thanks for staying there, keeping us loud, locked, and in tune, because we are the heartbeat of Abuja, the Beat 97.9 FM. My name is Victor Velmo. So picture this, you are a 22-year-old student who's learning how to fly an aircraft. And while on training, something happened. Your tutor, your teacher decides to jump. Well, that's the case of a 22-year-old student pilot who shared a terrifying moment that she was forced to land a training aircraft alone after her instructor reportedly jumped from the cockpit during a flight in Argentina. And the incident occurred on the 4th of July while the student was undergoing flight training with the 42-year-old instructor. And according to the student's account, the instructor removed his headset, set aside his headphones, unfastened his seatbelt, and opened the aircraft door before jumping from the plane. So the student initially believed that he had deployed a parachute, but later realized that he had no parachute. Despite this ordeal, she said, and limited experience, the student actually stayed calm, radioed for assistance, and successfully landed the aircraft unassisted. Oh my goodness. Hey God, dude. What? Like, what could have prompted the instructor to jump? What could have prompted the instructor to jump? That's a big question. Of all days, I mean, this person is just learning. Now, we're not to even talk about the conversation of taking your own life. Man, this leaves me worried, man. Maybe not meet days like this. Man, that is scary. Oh my goodness, it's just like, you know, someone teaching you how to drive and gets you on the highway while the car is going on a high speed and suddenly decides to jump out of the car. Boy, the shock of the person just leaving you there. And of course, you're all by yourself. Now think about that. It's nothing close to someone jumping on off an aircraft, especially without a parachute. I gotta commend her bravery at this point. Your heartbeat of Abuja, the Beat 97 ABJ, keep us loud.

0: KBJ, stand up and be counted. Jollof Fest is coming to town. How do you like your jollof? Hot, steamy, spicy, a little bit of finger licking here and there? We got you. 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Don't be told, be there to have a taste of a good time. 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All right, that's all the info I've got for you. It is back to regular programming.
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0: cheat.
1: And I'm tired of you, honestly. 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
0: Excuse me, ladies and gentlemen, I don't mean to disturb, but this is a robbery. Yes, you heard.

BT. How are you doing? How's your evening coming along? Are you sending in your prayers for Morocco? They are the only African side left in the World Cup, and tonight they are taking on France. France has a 61% chance of winning, 23% of the game ending a draw, and Morocco a tiny 16% chance of winning that game in the 90s. So you see why we need to pray for them and support them at this point, because they have played a good game, and when they take a lead, they are able to keep it. So that game kicks off at 9 o'clock. Our sports crew will give you more updates on everything that's happening in the world of sports. Big up Shabio Alonso. Congratulations to him. He has officially resumed duties as the new coach of Chelsea Football Club following his appointment in May. And the 44-year-old Spaniard has joined Chelsea with a wealth of marginal experience, having previously led clubs like Bayer Leverkusen and Real Madrid. And they are hoping that he would bring something to the table, especially considering how Chelsea performed last season. They ended 10th on the table, missing out on all European competition. That could be an advantage. They only have to focus on the Premier League and maybe the FA Cup, just little things. So no European football, and this could be an advantage to them. I hope they take advantage of that. It's your Drive Time Show, the Beat 97 ABJ. Keep us loud.

0: KBJ, stand up and be counted. Jollof Fest is coming to town. How do you like your jollof? 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We got you. 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All right, that's all the info I've got for you. It is back to regular programming.
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1: We are the heartbeat of Abuja, the beat 97.9 FM. My name is Victor Felmo, helping you get by the FCT. So let's talk about this woman in the UK who is crying out and says men don't tend to ask her how are you. They just go ahead and compliment her body instead. Her name is Summer Robert and she has been dubbed as the UK's biggest boobs woman. So she has also built a lucrative career and a global following thanks to the size of her bust. Now, while her body has brought her fame and financial success, it has also made dating a nightmare for her. According to Summer, she cannot recall the number of times that men see her. Instead of asking how are you, they are concerned about her body. Some would even ask, does your back hurt? Like, oh my god, what am I looking at? Yada yada yada. And it makes you feel a kind of way like I am being objectified instead of being seen. You can simply start by asking me, hey, how are you? How do you do? And instead of just jumping straight to pay compliments about the size of her breasts. I think men should do better. She's just crying out like, oh my goodness, y'all just objectify and sexualize me more. I am actually repressing. I want to be seen. You should ask about me before throwing those compliments. Your Drive Time Show, The Beat 97 ABJ.

0: 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You could head for the exit, or you could...
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2: 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Velmo here for you, helping you get by the busy traffic of the FCT. 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This is where we wrap it up. Thank you so much for staying there, for keeping us loud and locked, and for letting me be a part of your day. The much talked about game for the quarterfinals, and whoever wins goes through to the semifinals. It started at 9. We're sending our prayers to Morocco and hope they come out victorious in that game. 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

Young rich, got trapper team. Bad little won't let call me. Moving like a YN when I was 16. Yeah, trapping down houses. Back of the lack, and I'm higher than a mountain. Drink, got it coming out of fountain. What you finna do for that?